0: from lack of talent, a lack of not recognizing defenses. It seems like we get a lot of sacks, and I don't see the linemen getting rolled over on the rear end. I see the defensive guys just running by them. Is that lack of recognition of the defense, or where are we at?
1: I think some of it has been continuity. I think some of it has been style of football. I also think that the talent has not been an issue. Unfortunately, I don't really like saying that, because I think that'd be the easy out, is just to say, well, you got to get guys that have more ability. I think they've had guys that have had some ability. I thought going into last year, they had a chance to be a lot better, because I felt like they had upgraded the talent. Xavier Chaplin had some good reps at Virginia Tech. Mason Murphy had some good reps at USC, and Jeremiah Wright, who actually was drafted, who did have a good year. And you had your center drafted as well. When he was healthy, they both had good years, and that hurt him a little bit, but there's got to be some continuity with the group. There's been a lot of turnover, been a lot of change. That's something that I think they would benefit greatly from. And it just hadn't been on par for a lot of different reasons. I think Coach Golish knows that. I think his offensive line coach knows that. And I think they'll attack it. I think they'll make it a priority.
0: Well, that's what we kept hearing last year. We had five linemen that, you know, had good potential. And then the results game after day, game wasn't too good.
1: No,
0: especially
1: it wasn't.
0: The sacks, and they just seemed like the defensive, I guess the linemen not reading the defense, because, I mean, they were just blowing by our linemen and sacking the quarterback. Of course, him holding the ball forever doesn't help.
1: You did have a quarterback playing the majority of the season that did not know how to let go of the football, and that can be a problem. That can work against your offensive line, no matter good or bad they're playing. So that was a bit of an issue. Hopefully that improves this year. I do think with the system that's going to be in place, some quarterback run option and some continuity within the system, familiarity with the system, they have a chance to be better than what we've seen in the last few years. Now, unfortunately, it hadn't been very good, so it's not going to take a whole lot to be better. We'll talk more about it on the other side. More of your calls, 855-242-7285, when we come back next right here on the Paul Feinbaum Show.
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1: 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Tonight, partly cloudy with a low near 45. Tomorrow, mostly sunny with a high around 75. Tomorrow night, partly cloudy with a low near 55. And for your Saturday, mostly sunny with a high around 80. Your weather from 93.9 The Score.
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0: Show Cole Kubik sitting in for Paul today. Last day of the week for me. Appreciate you guys letting me sit in. 855-242-7285 if you would like to be a part of the show. Greg in Enterprise has been patient. Welcome into the show, Greg.
1: Hey, Cole. How you doing today?
0: Doing great. Thank you.
1: I got two questions for you. One, I know Coach Malzahn is advising there at Auburn. What is his actual position down there?
0: I'm not sure it's anything official.
1: Okay. I know that I've seen on several documents that he is Facebook stuff that he's down there helping out. I'm not sure. I know he lives up there at Lake Martin, got a place up there, but I didn't know if you knew any position he was informing or helping or whatever.
0: I think he just went to practice. And I mean, I think he can be a resource because he wants to be around, you know. I think that he's somebody that always is going to want Auburn to be great. And I think he's somebody that was always going to be able to, if Coach Golish wants him around and wants him to help, which I know that he would, he's going to be willing to do that.
1: Okay. Well, I know, you know, he carries a lot of 8-4 seasons when he was there. And I know he's got a lot to offer, but I just wasn't sure. But what I wanted to ask you was about Brown, quarterback there, is he the one that's going to deliver us from our woes, or is he just another Tuco transfer? What are your thoughts on that?
0: Well, he didn't transfer from Juco. He transferred from South Florida. And, you know, a guy that has played a lot of college football and has played a lot of successful college football and, you know, passed for over 3,000 yards last year, had a 3,200-yard year in 2023. So I don't think he's just going to be another guy. I think, number one, the familiarity with this offense is going to help him greatly. I also think that his ability to move and add some mobility with a bigger body, a more physical body, so be able to do that between the tackles and not necessarily just on the perimeter at times, is going to set some other things up offensively. And he's got some familiar weapons around him. The center is who he played with at South Florida. He has multiple receivers and running backs that he played with South Florida as well. I think he'll benefit from all that.
1: I know at the spring practice, he's about a 50% completion, but that's spring practice. And you really can't hold that to him. But and he broke out a couple of times, but that really wasn't a fair contest. I was just wondering, because when I hear you guys talk about quarterbacks, I really don't hear him in the mix that much. And I was just curious how y'all were looking at him.
0: Here's the thing, Greg. I think Byron Brown is probably very close to his college football ceiling, and that's okay. There's nothing wrong with that. If you're talking about him being a good college football quarterback, a really good college football quarterback, he is that and can be that. And can he improve some? Yes. But just because he's not being discussed as having this high NFL ceiling like an Arch Manning or a Dante Moore doesn't mean he can't help Auburn win a lot of games. He can. A lot of things got to come together. The O-line, who we just mentioned with the previous callers, got to be a lot better. You need to establish a run game so he can work off that. Defense has got to play similar to how they played last year. But he absolutely is a very good college football quarterback. And I think somebody who's familiar with the system and familiar with some of the pieces around him are going to allow him to be successful.
1: And I tell you, defense really looked good during spring practice. If they can carry that throughout the summer in the weight room and work on things, I think they're going to be a pretty good defense for the next season. Well, thank you, Cole. I appreciate it. And War Eagle.
0: War Eagle, thank you. Listen, DJ can call plays. And DJ brings that new age aggressive style to defense where he wants to attack first rather than wait and be reactive. And his kids play hard for him. That's the main thing I look for in a defense. How do your kids play? I also love the fact that he added two former defensive coordinators to his staff. You know, Alex Golish has two other guys on that defensive staff that were D coordinators in this league a year ago. So the defensive brain power on that side of the football is pretty good in that Auburn facility. Bob in Huntsville has been patient. Welcome into the show, Bob. How are you?
2: I'm doing well, Cole. How are you?
0: I'm great. Thank you.
2: Yeah, I'm also curious about the Auburn team this year. I know Coach has brought a lot of his old players with him from South Florida, but do you think they'll match up well in the SEC against the, you know, SEC competition?
0: Have a chance to, yes, because I think you're bringing in a mature brand of player. You're bringing in a player that has a lot of snaps. And even though it may not be a lot of snaps in the SEC, they understand the speed, the physicality of college football. They also understand that system, so they'll be on the same page. So when you bring in Cole Best, even though he's played center mostly at South Florida, the people said same thing about a lot of other transfers that were coming in. People said Parker Brailsford wasn't going to be good at Alabama last year because he's coming from Washington. Oh, it's soft brand of football. They don't play the way they need to play for the SEC. He was really good. So it doesn't concern me as much anymore. With where we are now, it doesn't concern me to the extent that it would have, I don't know, 5, 8, maybe 10 years ago. Because now all these guys are moving around, and the most valuable aspect that you can have, number one right now in college football, is depth, and number two is experience. And that's what everybody's looking for. They want guys that know how to play because they're probably not going to be on their roster for 4 or 5 years.
2: How do you think the pitch, Auburn's pitching will stay good during the SEC tournament?
0: Say that one more time. I'm sorry.
2: Do you think Auburn's pitching coming up will be consistent in the SEC tournament?
0: Absolutely. I think Auburn has massive advantages going into the SEC tournament because of their pitching staff. There are a couple of other good staffs out there. We talked about Texas a little bit earlier. They got some guys that can throw. Florida got some guys that can throw. And you got some teams that can rip, too. I mean, Georgia can bomb the baseball. But that Auburn staff is as good as I've seen in a long time. They got some massive advantages there.
2: Well, I agree. Good talk to you, Cole.
0: Thank you, Bob. Gino, we'll get to you on the other side. Sheila, I see you waiting as well. Dylan and Jasper, get to all your calls. Be patient. Hold tight. Coming back with more next on the Paul Feinbaum Show.
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9: Major League Baseball, the Atlanta Braves fell to Seattle Wednesday 3-1, dropping 2 of 3 of the series. Martin Perez, he took the loss, allowing 2 runs over 5 2/3. Braves will stay on the road Friday to start a 3-game series with the Dodgers. College baseball, North Alabama on the road Friday facing Central Arkansas. The Lions have lost 3 in a row. They fell to Samford Tuesday, now at 24-23, 15-9 in the Atlantic Sun. Also Friday, Alabama will face South Carolina in Columbia and Auburn in Starkville tonight to take on Mississippi State. 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

0: Coming back to Dr. Feelgood, always a good transition into the Paul Feinbaum Show. 855-242-7285 if you want to be a part. 855-242-PAUL if you want to get in, talk anything college football that we have discussed today. Gino mentioned you before we went to break in South Carolina. What's on your mind?
1: South Dakota. I wouldn't live in South Carolina, Cole. Hey, I just wanted to say hello to a few callers.
0: Well, hold on. Wait a second. Why would you not live in South Carolina?
1: Because it's too hot.
0: How? Tell me you're soft without telling me you're soft.
1: I don't know. How soft do you have to be to not make me go to sleep?
0: I live in Alabama. Humidity gets thick in
1: good
0: here, boy.
1: You.
0: But I can handle it.
1: I used to live in South Miami, buddy. South Miami, buddy.
0: With that breeze blowing down there, you dip your toes in the water.
1: That's fantastic.
0: You can escape. Sheila in South Carolina, welcome in.
2: Whoa, we call on a roll. Yeah, stop that caller. Dude, do you know what you're doing? Yes. He who holds the mic holds the control. Goodbye. Like what? What was that?
0: I am happy today, Sheila, so I am happy. He might be right.
2: Yeah, he ain't right, man. Sum up. Hey, I mean, that just threw me off slightly.
0: It's okay. I'll give you some time to regroup.
2: Golly.
0: You're good.
2: I'm going to help you regroup because I'm talking about Auburn football. And the only thing, I'm going to be brief today. Good to talk to you, Cole. You're always great. This visit by Gus Malzahn. I remember the whole Gus bus thing, get on the Gus bus. I remember it like it was yesterday. I know you do. But the bottom line is I think that Coach Golish has asked everybody to stop by that had anything to do with Auburn football. If you had a successful season, an unsuccessful season, or a season, Coach Go knows one thing that he understands best is Auburn culture, and you know it. You know it better than most, is a real thing. And I think anybody that touched that football program, he wants to see what they got. And, again, I think because Malzahn lives down there, you know, they all don't leave for real. I mean, they all got houses and lake houses. It was a good paycheck. He was still getting his. So I think it's good that Gus Malzahn, I wasn't the biggest one. I didn't think they should let him go anyway. But if anybody can come back and get this program together and make sure we get some wins this season, I'm all in. War damn Eagle, Cole. Have a good show.
0: War Eagle, Sheila. I appreciate the call. And that's one of the things I've mentioned it before that I respect most about Alex Cole is he has come in, he has embraced the traditions and some that he didn't really know about, some he wasn't aware of, but he wants to learn more about them. He wanted to educate the team on those at the same time. And he's hired Jairus McIntyre, former Auburn wide receiver, whose dad also played at Auburn, to be the guy that's the go-between to make sure the former players are welcome back and make sure that he's doing everything he can to get them on campus, get them in front of the team, talk to the team, be around practice. And I love that because that has not been done by a lot of Auburn football coaches. You know, I was there when Terry Bowden got fired. Tommy Tuberville took over. Some of the older guys when I was there, and you're talking big names now. You're talking Willie Anderson, Tekeo Spikes, Fred Beasley, Damian Craig. Those guys didn't feel welcome back at first. Took a while for them to feel like they were welcome back on campus, and now – I know they feel that way now, and there have been some guys in between that have done a pretty good job of it, but Alex Golish is making that a real priority to get those guys back on campus, and I love that. Dylan in Jasper, welcome into the show, Dylan.
3: Man. Oh, Gino come in hot, didn't he?
0: Yeah, listen, it is what it is. He has every right to be mad. He has every right to be hung up on.
3: Yeah, that's true. I think he's a little salty because the USC Trojans has only two, you know, Alabama leads the series 6-2 and everything. And I don't know. He sure likes to bring up stuff from like, heck, I was born in '92, stuff way before I was born. But that's fine right there, you know. But One of your other callers a little while ago said that Gus Malzahn, all he did was he was just good at going 8-4. But how much would Auburn fans give to go 8-4 this year? tell me if I'm wrong. Auburn fans right now would not be disappointed for an 8-4 season?
0: No, I mean, not at all.
3: No, not at all, man. But
0: I mean, listen, he was the offensive coordinator when you won a national championship. He was the offensive coordinator winning a national championship. You give him credit for that. Okay. He won the SEC title in 2013, put up what? 500 yards rushing, 500 yards total, 231 yards on the ground against Missouri in that game. He's done more than go 8-4 at Auburn. He deserves more credit than that.
3: And stopped Alabama from a three-peat. I mean, that's a lot to talk about, right there. I mean, I'm an Alabama fan, but just saying, you know, Gus Malzahn was a hell of a coach. I mean, he's the last Auburn coach to beat Alabama.
0: Last Auburn coach to go over 500, the way I understand it. So,
3: say it again.
0: Is the last Auburn coach to go over 500, if I'm not mistaken?
3: Yeah. So I'd definitely have him down there, and I'd be picking the brain, but. Yeah, Gino, he's just mad that his team is, they ain't been relevant since the 2000s or what, whenever they had Reggie Bush, he had to give his Heisman up and all that. But you know, we'll call. You know, he'll probably call in tomorrow or whatever, trying to get at us. But you know what? That's fine. It's all fun and games. But the dirtiest player in the game is out of here, Cole.
0: Thank you, Dylan. I appreciate the call. It's all, I mean, listen, it's part of it. It's why we enjoy the show. Why we enjoy this platform, and why I appreciate being here. 855-242-7285. You want to be a part of the show? We'll have one more segment for you to do that next on the Paul Feinbaum Show.
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0: 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Chris in South Carolina wants to join in. Welcome to the show, Chris.
1: Oh, it's the end of the week. Well, it's the end of your week, Cole. And you gave us 3 good days, Cole. But I'm going to tell you something. The one thing you wear the crown of is the intro music when it comes off the break. When you come off the break, the intro music, you better than Paul, you better than anybody else that's sitting in this seat, so I give you props where your props are due.
0: Well, I got to give credit to the guys back in the studio for that one.
1: I'm
0: going to
1: give you a C. And the only reason that I'm giving you a C is because you are very knowledgeable. You know college, you know football, that's no doubt. You know about this, about everything anybody asks you. The only reason I'm dropping you down to a C because we find my own callers like the craziness. We don't want to hear you talk up 35 minutes of the hour. But, yeah, you a smart guy. You know college football, and I appreciate you. And thank you for hosting. Please come back. But you get a C because you don't know when to shut the hell up, Cole. Move to the callers. We love you, man. Thank you for filling in. You have a blessed afternoon, my man.
0: Thank you, Chris. And the unfortunate aspect of that is we have 2 minutes and 32 seconds until the show ends, and we do not have another caller on hold. So Chris would like me to go to the next caller and give the caller an opportunity to speak, yet there is no one there. So I'm conflicted here as do I drive a college football conversation as we wrap this up? Do I just let complete silence take us to the end of the show? Hard times. Trying to figure out how to drive the end here. It has been an absolute blast to be with you guys. A lot of fun with the back and forth. A lot of fun with the college football conversations. Ton of fun with the callers. 855-242-7285 if you did want to get in before we shut it down. We don't have a ton of time, though. I will be back week after next, so I'll be sitting in with you guys again. I look forward to it. Appreciate Mark Slaybaugh, Michael Bratton, Josh Pate, Brian Fisher for hopping on today. Number one team in the nation, 2014 playoff. We got a lot in today. Gunnar Stockton, is he underrated right now as a college football player / quarterback? Syracuse Wake Forest going to open up 2027 week zero in Toronto. We have series being canceled. The NCAA tournament's going to expand. Alabama, Oklahoma State, not going to play. Alabama, Ohio State, still going to play. Florida State, Georgia, might play on a neutral side now, but not going to have the home and home that was originally scheduled. I hate seeing those go away. We have these incredible venues, specifically in the SEC, but that's not the only conference that has awesome places to play. Big Ten's got them, ACC's got them. And to see those things pulled away from those campuses and then put it more neutral sites, I don't like it. Basketball, I get it. I understand you got a lot more games. There's a lot more inventory to go play those games. Baseball, we get them down here at Regents Park, downtown Birmingham. You get them at where the Montgomery Biscuits play there in Montgomery, Alabama. We get those neutral site baseball games. You got a lot more inventory there. It's fine. Football, we only have so many chances to get inside these awesome stadiums on these beautiful campuses and play college football. I don't like seeing those taken away. I don't. Hope you guys enjoy the rest of your week. Appreciate you being in with us today. Like I said, I'll be back in a week and a half. We'll do it again. We'll have some more fun. We'll take some more calls. Love talking college football with you guys. Appreciate Paul for giving me the opportunity to sit in, and we will do it again soon. Appreciate you guys letting me do it. Hope you enjoy the rest of your afternoon and the rest of your week.
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4: Extreme behavior seems to be the marks of this latest special legislative session. 1819 News reporter Craig Munger has observed the behavior of both Democrats and Republican state lawmakers during this special session that was called by Governor Ivey. Special session is to prepare for a reversal of congressional and state Senate districts back to a 2023 map. Now that the U.S. Supreme Court has ruled that racially gerrymandered maps are unconstitutional, this now calls into question the court-ordered maps from two separate cases. Munger says that Democrats are being very vocal and forceful in accusing Republicans of racism, insulting them, and saying they're trying to return the state to a Jim Crow era, while on the other hand, Republicans have been strangely quiet the entire time of this session. Even House Minority Leader Anthony Daniels says the Republican silence in committee meetings is really bothering him. Some lawmakers told 1819 News that the silence is to avoid any type of content that could then be used in further litigation to challenge the outcome of this special session. I'll be back with more Alabama stories after this.
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4: A sentencing hearing will be held this Thursday in Macon County for the man convicted of murdering 19-year-old Anaya Blanchard in Auburn back in 2019. 36-year-old Ibrahim Yazid will be in the Macon County courtroom Thursday morning. A jury convicted Yazid of kidnapping and murdering Blanchard this past March. I'm Andrea Tice.
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10: Christine Lisi. The NCAA Men's and Women's Selection Committees voted to expand both the men's and women's college basketball tournaments to 76 teams next season. So the first four will be replaced by a 12-game opening round that will feature six games the Tuesday after Selection Sunday, six more on Wednesday. The 12 winners will create the 64-team tournament that initiates the first round on Thursday and Friday, as usual. Cavaliers and Pistons set to tip off game two of their first-round NBA playoff series shortly. Detroit's up 1-0 and has won four in a row since trailing three games to one in round one. Tonight's other matchup, Lakers-Thunder. Austin Reeves knows he's got to be better for L.A. to have a chance at tying things up this series at a game apiece, but his play is not the only area of improvement the Lakers need, explains ESPN NBA reporter Dave McMenamin.
11: The entire offense needs to take care of the ball better. They had 18 turnovers leading to 20 points for the Thunder in game one, and they also shot just 10 for 30 from deep, from three-point land. So if they clean up those things, they feel like their defensive strategy was pretty effective, particularly on the reigning MVP, Shai Gilgeous-Alexander.
10: SGA had 18 points in game one. Knicks forward OG Anunoby, right hamstring strain, questionable for game three tomorrow against Philadelphia. Just one game on the ice today. Hurricanes with a chance to put a stranglehold on their second round series with the Flyers. Carolina up 2-0. Canes Avs the only unbeaten this NHL postseason. Baseball, Yankees, they do it again. Beat the Rangers 9-2, their 16th win in 19 games.
12: Hey, this is Rich Eisen. Coming up Friday, NFL insider Tom Pelissero joins us with the latest. The CEO of the PGA Tour, Brian Rolapp, stops by in studio. That's Friday's Rich Eisen show on Disney+, the ESPN app, and ESPN Radio.

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1: So Patrick Swayze and young Mr. Abrams got on the plane and came down, and we hung out, and it was a match made in heaven, because he was extraordinary. As you think he might be, he was even better. And we created this movie that, you know, lives on.
2: Today.
1: Yeah.
2: It stands the test of time.
1: Yeah, it does.
2: It's like an unbreakable movie. It's perfect in almost every way.
1: Yeah.
2: And your character in it, you're awesome, but you probably heard that before. You're perfect for that role. So when did you know that it was as special as we now know it to be?
1: We didn't really know until we saw it. Because, you know, you make the movie and you think you're being fabulous and brilliant.
2: Right.
1: And then it comes out and you go, oh, is that what we were doing? It's the editor who helps shape with the director what they want to see. And we hadn't seen, we had only seen what we had done. And suddenly we got to see the whole movie, and it was just like, do you remember making this movie? It's like, no, but this is good.
2: That's amazing.
1: You know, yeah.
2: Sure. What's your favorite scene from it that you're proud of from Ghost?
1: I think I'll tell you my favorite scene is when he's leaving and he says it's the love. You know, it always gets me because that's what you remember. That's what you take with you, is the love. And whenever I see it, it just starts the tears rolling, because that's what I like to think. I think about that. I think about the love of my mom and the love of my big brother, and that's what I hope, that's what they have with them, is all my love for them.
2: So it's not the comedy parts, or your comedic, I guess.
1: Well,
2: I guess your role, the laughs that you brought to an otherwise real serious subject matter.
1: Well, I think like life, it rolls the way it's supposed to.
2: Yeah.
1: You know, some of it is funny and some of it is sad. I mean, she's a fake, but is she? You know, and suddenly you are able to do things you didn't know you could do. My favorite thing is probably the one that people always talk about, which is the nun who is trying to get me to let go of of that check.
2: Yeah, right.
1: You know, and as you know, if somebody hands you a $1 million check, it is hard to let it go. It's hard to let it go. So, you know, I had a little tussle, but it was a wonderful movie to make, you know, and a cast that was superb, and a superb director and a superb writer, and it was just it all came together.
2: Whoopi Goldberg here on the Rich Eisen Show. You mentioned earlier that you didn't own an NBA team, but you coached one.
1: Yes, I did. Love
2: that
1: movie.
2: Coach of the New York Knickerbockers,
1: yeah.
2: Eddie.
1: Yeah.

0: like hell. And when you get too tired to fight, let somebody else fight for you. That's what they say to me, say to me,
1: say to me. This one's a fighter. Because of all the donations, mine is one of the lives that's been saved.
2: Don't give up. Don't ever give up.
3: Visit v.org/donate.
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0: Center.
1: I'm Christine Lisi from Detroit. It's game one of the second round NBA playoff series between the Cavaliers and Pistons. Detroit's got a 16-11 lead on Cleveland in the first quarter. Tonight's other game two on the hardwood, Lakers at the Thunder. OKC won game one despite an off night from Shai Gilgeous-Alexander, who had just 18 points. ESPN NBA insider Brian Windhorst.
2: I expect number two to come out tonight and try to have a much more impactful performance. I mean, he had not scored under 20 points in a game all season. And here he scores 18, and he was on the court in the fourth quarter. So I would be worried if I were the Lakers that I might see a much more aggressive Shai tonight.
1: Next forward, OG Anunoby, day-to-day, listed as questionable for Game 3 at Philadelphia tomorrow due to right hamstring strain. New York's up 2-0 on Philadelphia. Baseball, Yankees scored 6 in the 6th, beat the Rangers 9-2, their 16th win in 19 games. Cubs ran their winning streak to 9 overall, 15 straight at home with an 8-3 victory over the Reds. Bo Naylor, 3-run shot in the 7th, Guardians stopped the Royals 8-5. Jake McCarthy hit a grand slam off Craig Kimbrell in the 8th. Rockies 6, Mets 2. Nationals 7, Twins 5. K-Bear Ruiz homered doubled twice. He drove in 4 runs. Pirates doubled up the Diamondbacks 4-2. Arizona managed just 5 hits on the afternoon. The A's have a touchdown on the board. They're up 7-0 on the Phillies, top of the 3rd inning. Liam Hicks with a 2-run shot has given the Marlins a 2-1 lead on the Orioles, bottom 3rd. Rays up 1-0 on the Red Sox, top of the 2nd on a Ben Williams RBI single. The game on ESPN. The NCAA men's and women's college basketball tournaments will expand to 76 teams next season.
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0: Radio audience has just returned. Corey B is sitting here in our studio right now. Over 23 million cross-platform followers at I Am Corey B on Instagram, The Corey B on TikTok and Facebook as well here on the program. You said your son, how old is your son?
1: My son's nine.
0: Nine?
1: Yeah.
0: And he is growing up in New York City?
1: Grew up in New York City, correct.
0: Oh, okay. And he has willingly, of free will.
1: Yeah. Yeah.
0: Chosen to follow the New York Mets.
1: Yeah.
0: Over your Yankees.
1: Over Smart the kid. Yankees. Over the household Yankees. We are a Yankees house.
0: Okay.
1: And this man wants me to travel to Queens.
0: Yes.
1: To go see Mets games at Citi Field. Nice field.
0: Okay. Why is he like the Mets?
1: Because he's just Mets. It's, my fiance drank some water when she was pregnant. And I think there was like some amoeba.
0: Something was in there?
1: Yeah, like the brain eating amoeba, but like only like half of one.
0: Yeah.
1: And it kind of got in there. And
0: yeah. Sort of like a Bartolo Colon chromosome.
1: Correct. Bartolo Colon, yes.
0: A Bartolo chromosome.
1: Bartolo Colon.
0: And so, okay.
1: Yeah, but now see.
0: My only question for you is a follow up. We've just met. Yeah. Can I help?
1: Yeah, I would love for you to help.
2: Can I help?
1: I mean, he's got like some sort of like Soto disease where he just loves Juan Soto.
2: Yeah, I get that.
1: Yeah, I wish he's just like, he doesn't even like Soto pop. You know what I mean?
0: Nice. He was a Yankee before a Met.
1: Yeah, that's what I don't understand. The whole trade. Like he didn't like him when he played for the Yankees.
0: Right.
1: So why like him now?
0: I feel like, is he in school right now?
1: Yeah. He's not learning much, apparently.
0: Because I feel like we should call him. You know,
1: we should call my son.
0: Yeah.
1: What's wrong with you?
0: No, I would. I'd be more gentle.
1: Yeah. What's wrong with you?
0: But that would be the underlying question.
1: Yeah.
0: Would be what is wrong.
1: But I think it's just because dad likes it. He doesn't want to like it. We went to a Knicks game one time. They were playing the Raptors. And he's like, I want the dinosaur team to win.
0: Well,
1: I was like, that's Toronto. He goes, yeah, I know.
2: I like your son.
0: Okay. What do you mean?
1: What is wrong with you?
3: Mets fan.
0: He's a Mets fan.
1: Oh, okay. Yeah, broken. We get it. All right.
2: Your son gets it.
1: Yeah, how's that record going for you right now?
2: Hey, listen, there's 127 games.
1: Yeah, okay.
2: Got a lot of time to turn the ship around.
1: They really like to wait a long time to turn the ship around, don't they?
2: Yeah. Listen, don't you worry about us.
0: Yeah.
2: We'll be fine.
0: Yeah. 1986 to now. There's a ship that's been.
2: We want to give everyone else a chance.
1: That ship, like Tom Hanks, needs a new captain, okay?
0: Yeah, ladies and gentlemen. Corey B.
1: Thank you.
0: Here on the show. All right, so we're here. We have something we like to call RES, Rich Eisen Show Consulting.
1: Okay, yeah.
0: So we can add this to our list of to-do items.
1: Please.
0: What's your son's name?
1: His name is Lexington.
0: Lexington.
2: What up, Lex?
0: Is that it named after the avenue?
1: It's named after nothing but the fact that if you got a job application in your hand and you got Frank and you got Lexington, you're going to say Lexington is probably the guy. I've never met unhomed Lexington.
0: We must hire this Lexington.
1: Yes.
0: Who the hell is Frank?
1: Yeah.
0: Frank's got no shot around here.
1: Frank's got qualifications, yeah, but Lexington's got the name.
0: Damn straight. Right. He's got syllables.
1: Yeah.
0: Okay, so Lexington, we're here for you
1: as
0: a service to call him up and basically say, I can attest to this. There are more championship possibilities. There are more World Series appearances. Yeah. There's more happiness.
1: Yeah.
0: There's more happiness. One is a path of disappointment and self-loathing.
1: Yeah.
0: And another is a much happier life.
1: I will say this, though. My son is convinced that he will one day play for the Dodgers. And he has told everyone this.
0: Okay.
1: And he thinks he is the second coming of Shohei Ohtani. And I have to keep reminding him, you're not even Asian.
0: As if that's the first requirement.
1: Yeah, that's the first requirement to be Shohei Ohtani. You're never going to be 6'4", and you won't be Asian. It's not going to be. We can go to Japan as many times as you want. It's not going to be.
0: Not going to hurt. It's not going to help. Does he know about deferring salaries? That's the only way you can be a Dodger.
1: He has no idea. I don't even know about that. And so,
0: okay.
1: Sorry.
2: Did you play to defer his allowance?
0: Many of their star players are currently deferring much of their salary so they don't have to. Get paid so much that there's a luxury tax that hits the Dodgers.
1: So then they get paid down the road.
0: As if they don't have the money for it.
1: Gotcha.
0: Did you play baseball?
1: I did. I played baseball growing up. I was somewhat of an all-star.
0: Was there somewhat of an all-star team?
1: Yeah,
0: I didn't know that there was such a thing.
1: In high school, they had all-county, and I was somewhat of all-county. And it was... It was great, but I did play baseball. Yeah. It was like that was like my childhood. Up until I was 18,
0: right.
1: I played ball, and I played in Japan. I played on a travel ball team who was number one in the nation every year.
0: So yeah, you were really locked in.
1: Yeah, I was locked in.
0: So your parents were driving you all over the state?
1: Every weekend was somewhere new. Every weekend was a different state or a different city in Florida.
0: Serious business.
1: Yeah.
0: So who did you want to be? Who did you think you were going
1: to
0: be?
1: I wanted to be Derek Jeter. That's where I went. I wanted Nomar Garciaparra, and I know that was conflicting interest, but I wanted to be a great shortstop.
0: Yeah. I mean, it was Nomar, A-Rod, and Jeter for your choices for somebody, I'm sure, in your generation.
1: I didn't hit puberty, though, until I was 26. So every coach looked at me, and they're like, nah, not even 120 pounds soaking wet. Are you going to make this college baseball?
0: Yeah. That's a problem, biologically.
1: It was, but I had heart, but my heart wasn't big enough. It was just a small heart.
0: So you tapped out of baseball.
1: I tapped out once I got kicked off I wasn't able to make my college baseball team because it was a Christian school and I got caught at a party that had, wasn't even drinking alcohol. I was too small. It would have killed me. I was at a party that had alcohol and they found out and they didn't even let me, the coach was like, this guy's a bad influence.
0: Yeah.
1: And I was like, yeah, but I'm a great right fielder. Like I can catch the ball real well.
0: There you go.
1: And he didn't care.
0: Didn't work.
1: Nah, Jesus took the wheel. He just went like this. Different direction. So then I was like, you know what? I'm just going to do comedy and radio.
0: Well, and how do you find the interests that we see, all over your feeds? Like where you got comedy skits, you got your food hacks, you got all, where do you?
1: I was just doing at one point anything to make it work. I had a third grade teacher tell me, school's not for you and you better find a job in entertainment. Or else. And I was like, I'm nine. You should not tell me. Like, that's depressing. you can't tell that to a 9-year-old. And I just kind of like went that route. And I was determined to make it whether or not someone was going to help me, whether or not I could get acting roles or auditions. So social media kind of gave me a platform to do it myself. And I was making skits and all these things and going viral. And during the pandemic, everyone was inside making banana bread and just ridiculous recipes.
0: Sure.
1: And sometimes I would see a recipe that I was like, there's no way that works or that tastes good. So I would react to it and try it out myself. But the way I would react to it was in a goofy manner and saying these witty, silly, stupid things.
0: Right.
1: And it just went viral. And I've been riding it ever since.
0: What was the first one where you're like, oh, my God, this is something I can do here?
1: There was a video where, the first one I did that went viral was me. I played a part. I played my fiance and myself in a role where I would go back and forth, kind of like an Eddie Murphy movie.
0: Sure.
1: And it was like driving with your girlfriend be like. And it was just every turn was the wrong turn. And why did you take this way? And there's a pothole there. And I went McDonald's. Never mind. I went Burger. Like, it was just a chaotic video that was relatable to everyone that watched it, that was in a relationship, that went viral. So I just kept going from there. But the one that I did that was a reaction video was someone spilled ragu on a rug and cleaned it up with beer. And I was like, there's no way that works. Let me try it. So I spilled ragu on our brand new white rug in hopes that it would work. And it didn't. And my fiance's reaction and just she was like, what are you doing? We're trapped inside. Like, everyone's going nuts. We're going cuckoo. It's the pandemic in New York City. Everyone's bananas.
0: Yeah.
1: And so, like, it went viral. And I'm like, we got something here. And she's like, well, as long as you can afford a new rug, as long as you can buy a new rug, then I'm fine with
0: it. Right.
1: And I bought all the rugs after that. It was Rug City. Yeah.
0: Okay, man.
1: Yeah, I was Aladdin. I had all the rugs. Cool. Yeah.
0: And then just the baking, the cooking,
1: cooking was just another thing. Like, I've always been in a cook. My mom always had like Amaral on, like the Bam guy.
0: Yeah.
1: As a kid, the Food Network.
0: New Orleans.
1: Yeah. Well, I'm not from there.
0: I know that, but that's
1: yeah, he's from. Yeah, yeah, he's from.
0: I'm sorry. That's just every time
1: I don't
0: hear Amaral,
1: that
0: was a knee jerk reaction where I just said New. I just said New Orleans.
1: New Orleans.
0: Yeah. Yeah. Bam, kick it up a notch.
1: Yeah. But yeah, I remember that always being on TV, and I was always, I would cook things up in my little George Foreman grill. Bland chicken that usually, white household chicken.
0: Nice.
1: It just became a thing. I love food and I love being goofy and it really worked for me and I was able to put my comedic tone into food videos and so I just have been riding with that ever since.
0: And Lexington's in a lot of your videos.
1: So he's in some of them, when he's not being a jerk. He doesn't watch this show.
0: Yeah.
1: I love my son.
0: He will now when we turn him into a Yankee.
1: He's taxing. Kids can be. I love my son more than anything, but sometimes he's like, he's been watching some things that he hasn't been supposed to watch, and
0: like
1: he'll
0: what?
1: Go to. Man, he was at
0: Euphoria?
1: A No.
0: Man, now that would be an issue for 9-year-old.
1: Although,
0: okay, yeah.
1: I heard that's good for, you know, helping kids out. Never mind.
0: That's right.
1: We'll go,
0: scare them straight.
1: Exactly.
0: That works.
1: That's the new, that's 2026 conversion therapy is watching. Here, son, watch this.
0: Don't be that.
1: Her name's Cindy Sweden. But he was at an after school program one day where like they all play video games. Some kid was showing him Saw videos.
0: Okay.
1: And
0: oh.
1: he comes home and he's like, I saw something I should have never seen. And he told me, I'm like, I'm so sorry. But then he went to school and started repeating it.
0: Uh-oh.
1: And now his teachers are calling me. They're like, we have a problem here. And I was like, you guys have started the problem.
0: That's right.
1: And I wasn't even going to be the one to say it. I wasn't even going to tattletale because that's not my type.
0: Yes.
1: But you guys started it.
0: Now he's homeschooled.
1: Now we have a meeting on Tuesday.
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13: I'm Christine Lisi. The Pistons trying to hold on to home court advantage as they host the Cavaliers in game two of their second round NBA playoff series. Detroit leading Cleveland 36-29 in the second quarter. The other game two tonight has the Lakers at Oklahoma City. OKC coming off an 18-point victory in game one, one in which star Shai Gilgeous-Alexander scored just 18 points. Knicks forward OG Anunoby, right hamstring strain day-to-day. Questionable for game three against the 76ers tomorrow. ESPN NBA analyst Kendrick Perkins.
14: The New York Knicks Celtics are playing mind games with the Philadelphia 76ers when they list them day to day. Because if I'm in the front office of the New York Knicks, it's no way in hell I'm bringing them back for 3 and 4. Like, it's not no day to day. No, you're out. We'll see you for game 5 if you're available. And if it's not that serious.
13: The Flyers down 2-0, set to face off shortly versus the Hurricanes in game 3 of their second round Stanley Cup playoff series. Baseball, Yankees scored 6 in the 6th, beat the Rangers 9-2, their 16th win in 19 games. Cubs ran their winning streak to 9 overall, 15th straight at home with an 8-3 victory over the Reds. Bo Naylor, 3-run homer in the 7th, Guardians topped the Royals 6-8-5. Jake McCarthy hit a grand slam off Craig Kimbrell in the 8th, Rockies 6, Mets 2, Nationals 7, Twins 5, K-Bear Ruiz homer double twice. He drove in 4 runs. Pirates doubled up the Diamondbacks 4-2. Arizona just 5 hits on the afternoon. Brent Rooker 2-for-3 with a 2-run homer. He's driven in 3 runs, also scored another. A's up 8-1 on the Phillies, bottom 4. Liam Hicks has driven in 2 runs. He and the Marlins leading the Orioles 3-2, top of the 5th.
15: Hey, it's Evan Cohen. Coming up Friday, we'll react to Lakers Thunder and Pistons Cavs Game 2. And look ahead to two teams who are facing must-wins this weekend. It's on Sportsmanlike, 6 a.m. Eastern, right here on ESPN Radio, ESPN2, and ESPNU.